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Why not listen to the funky shows? The presenters will keep you on your toes. The music they play should suit everyone. 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So come and join the growing queue. See what Sonny G can do for you. Please remember to turn on that dial. Sonny G's the best by a country mile. Everybody's loving Sonny Govan.

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1: It's not time to make a change. 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
2: Hello, party people. This is Captain Kim speaking. Welcome aboard Benga Airways. After takeoff, we'll pump up the sound system, because we're going...

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Why not listen to the funky shows? Our presenters will keep you on your toes. The music they play should suit everyone. 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Different topics we can discuss with an in-depth analysis and minimal fuss. 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See what Sonny G can do for you. 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Sonny G's the best by a country mile. Everybody's loving Sonny Govan.

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1: Yo, what's up? This is Scudio with the Flow, and you're checking out the sweet sounds of Sonny Govern. Don't touch that dial, son.
2: Hello, yo, it's Ro, and we are on air at Sonny Govern, and this is Taste the Bass, and we're coming at you today with some drum and bass, and we have a very special guest in the studio with us today. It's Luke from Pray to Good, and he is a DJ and also the promoter of the night, and it's a Glasgow night. So we're going to get going with some tracks in a second, but I'm going to actually introduce Luke to start with, and he's just going to tell you a bit about the next track, which is Night Vision, our starter track for the day by TC, and he's going to quickly introduce himself and say hello to you.
3: Thank you. Thank you for having me. It's lovely to be here. A TC Night Vision is a track that I actually played on the very first Pray to Good at the Flying Duck, which actually you were there for. I remember at the time that TC had started to put out some dub plates for using like the old school way of producing tracks that he did back in the 2000s, using like his old hardware. I particularly like this, you know, this particular track. Night Vision was class. So take it away.
2: Great. That's Luke from Pray to Good, and he's just introduced the Night Vision track. So let's get going. This is Taste the Bass with Ro and Luke today on Sunny G 103.5 FM.

0: Yo, yo, yo, we're back with Taste the Bass, the Row, and we are on Sunny G103.5 FM. Welcome today, and we have a special guest on the show called Luke. And this track that you just heard was TC Night Vision, and he released Evolution, released in 2007, which was his first style recording of TC, and he's also collaborated with the likes of Pendulum, DJ Fresh, and that was Night Vision, one of his traditional old school tracks. That was actually released in 2025, actually. So anyway, without further ado, we are going to introduce Luke from Pray to Good, and he is sitting in the studio today, and he's going to tell you a bit about himself and also detail a little bit about Pray to Good. So here you go, this is Luke, and let me start. The Pray to Good is a drum and bass night going on in Glasgow, and it's community minded, community spirited, and very welcoming. I've been along to these nights, and I've got to say it is something that we should all get involved with. Okay, here's Luke.
1: Thank you. My name's Luke. I am responsible for Pray to Good, I suppose you could say. I've been in Glasgow for 18 years now, originally from Bristol. My DJ alias is it's Bristol Luke, so you could say that was the Ron Seal of DJ names. I don't know if I should change that at some point. It was more out of a necessity. there was a time where I was like, well, people know that I DJ and that they know that I'm from Bristol, so maybe if I just go with Bristol Luke, my pals might know that it's me that's playing. Kind of stuck from there. So I learned to DJ, you know, a long time ago, back in Bristol, probably sort of the sort of early to mid 2000s, I suppose, as some say, the golden era of drum and bass. And then obviously when I moved to Glasgow, I suppose I was always told that there wasn't really a scene for drum and bass here. And so I never really managed to sort of stretch my wings and play much drum and bass up here. And then obviously life kind of gets in the way and you do all the sensible stuff like having children and getting a house and all that sort of thing and serious job. But I think more recently I think I had that itch that I wanted to scratch of playing drum and bass again. And then it was kind of that sort of moment of, I think maybe now's the time. If I don't do it now, if I don't start DJing drum and bass again now, then sometimes people ask me where the name came from, and the short answer to that is we initially started just as Good, and then we needed an Instagram handle, and obviously Good wasn't available, so we ended up with Pray to Good, just as a play on like Pray to God, and it kind of grew from there. What does it stand for in terms of our values? For me, it's about putting on a drum and bass night as I think, and this is very much my perspective, as I think they should be. There was a lot of people that told me that people aren't interested in drum and bass nights up in Glasgow. And I was like, well, I don't know. My experience of drum and bass nights has always been like overwhelmingly positive, and it's always been a great night that I've always really enjoyed. And there's maybe some factors that came into play there. A good sound system, MCs are like a massive part of it, but also like incredible headliners. I don't mean just like the sort of rinse and repeat guys that come up a lot. I mean like there is so much talent out there when it comes to drum and bass. And I think that getting those guys on the lineup is like really important. I suppose that's probably what we stand for, is like good headliners, good sound system, and good MCs.
0: Yes, that is exactly what drum and bass should be. Good headliners, good MCs, and a good sound system, and definitely the good sound system, and get the DJs. So that was Luke from Bristol. Bristol Luke, should I say, from Pray to Good. He's going to be sticking with us throughout the show. So next up, and I've got to say also, the golden era of drum and bass was definitely going to be the early 2000s. If you're involved with that, what a time. But if you're just getting involved with drum and bass, let's get going, because tune in, you're going to enjoy this. So next up we have Vibe Check by Winslow. And Winslow is actually from Missouri originally, but he's based in Glasgow. And he's been on the scene recently, definitely producing, and he's on Hospital Records, and he's producing some incredible tracks. So look them up, and you're going to enjoy this one. He's also got a YouTube channel where he is releasing videos and production and how to, you know, like really, really nice production videos that are going to, you know, like start you off in the drum and bass and support you throughout making it. So if you're a producer out there and you're just getting started, you've got learning resources there. So check out Winslow on YouTube. So I'm going to get Luke to introduce Vibe Check, quickly tell us about that, and we'll get going. Here's Luke again.
1: Yeah, so Winslow's somewhat of a regular at Pray to Good. You know, he's played a couple of times, amazing guy, and he's going to be playing again for a couple of shows coming up. So massive support to Winslow, because he's shown us so much support. Vibe Check, I've chosen that because I think it's his latest release. And actually, I think it's a slight departure on like his previous style, and maybe that's obviously the involvement of Dilemma and Track maybe that are involved in this particular one, but I just think that like the beats are just maybe a little bit heavier than Winslow's sort of style that he's probably more known for, but it still has the kind of new jazz vibes in there as well, which I think is something it's a sound that he's really known for. So yeah, man, I hope you enjoy it.
0: Let's get going.
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0: Yes, that was Vibe Check, and that was by Winslow, who is living in Scotland. He's living in Glasgow, and he's a producer and DJ. So next up, and we've got Luke in the house, should I say. This is Luke from Pray to Good, a drum and bass night in Glasgow, and he's hosting that. And they have a night tomorrow, in fact, and you should get down to that. We're going to speak a bit about that further on in the show. But the night on tomorrow, actually, Luke, you should tell us a little bit about that now. And we're going to get the next track on, which is Bad Boy by Eni and Envy, two of my favourite artists. Very unique beats, but they are, in a way, it's Critical Records, Critical Music, the record label, and they are very, very on point with that label, which is going large. So, Luke, tell us a little bit about tomorrow night and the track.
1: Yeah, so tomorrow night, Saturday the 20th, we've got our, well, what we're calling summer breaks, right? So obviously it's our last night before we break for the summer. You know, obviously it's festival season, people are going on holiday, all that sort of stuff. So we're down in tools. And so this is our last kind of blowout before we do that. So for this night, we've got basically our best headliners are the PTG core team, so like our residents, plus we've got Hex from Symbiosis and Charlie from Midnight Bass as well, or Arthur, his alias, as he's known. So yeah, we've got a real squad coming together in terms of the DJs, and then we've got journalist hosting as ever, and we're bringing up Mr. Blacks, who has supported us for the Eni night that we had in March, and he also joined us for Gino, which was the last night that we did as well. So yeah, man, it'll be really good. It'll be good fun, a good way to close it out for you know, for the summer. But on the subject of Eni, we had Eni play in March with Blacks on support. That was an absolute class night. It was like really good fun, very sweaty, as you can imagine. Eni is obviously an incredible producer, incredible DJ. It was such a pleasure to have him up. But I would say his tracks have become somewhat synonymous, certainly with my own set list, and I think you're the same. Like, his stuff's incredible. Critical Music, obviously, like the stuff that they produce is like, if you're into rollers and like heavy beats, like absolutely amazing label to follow. So yes, the next track that I picked was Bad Boy, because I think it's made its way into my sets that I've been playing it pretty good over the last sort of 9 months, and some of the other guys as well. It's just one of those tracks that, like, if you're going to get like an ID check by somebody on the decks, it will be on this track. It's just such a good track. And I don't know if I would necessarily say it's classic Eni, but I think maybe that's why I like it even more, because it's a quality tune.
0: Thank you, Luke. So let's get this tune rolling. It's going to get interesting. Here's Taste the Bass with Sunny G 103.5 FM.

0: Hello, that was Eni, a bad boy, and Envy. So, yes, if you've just tuned in, we've got Pray to Good, Bristol Luke from Pray to Good, sitting with us today, and we are going through headliner tracks. But not only that, he has supported many artists along the way of his nights since they have been running since, I believe, well, mainly October, but just before then. So he's been doing a huge effort for the drum and bass scene in Glasgow. And yeah, he's really trying to push forward. So join him, folks, and please come along to these nights, because yeah, we're trying to build something here, and we need more D&B heads. And even if you're new to it, if you're enjoying, and which you should be enjoying the show, I hope. Thank you very much for tuning in, basically. So I am Ro, sitting in the hot seat, and we're going to get the next track on, which is The Other Side by Refracta, which is an Edinburgh-based artist. And Luke's got a story behind this track. And also, I just wanted to ask him a bit about... So at Pray to Good Night, they have good sound systems, always, and also rappers. So they have MCs playing, Mr. Blacks, and Journalist is hosting, and check them out, come along. But these are rappers that are also, you know, MCing, so they're not just hosting the night, they're getting involved. So we're going to ask Luke a bit to introduce the subject and tell us about his nights and why it's so important. Here's Luke.
1: So you're right, it is very important. When we first started up Pray to Good, it was always something that was very much on my radar. The first few nights we didn't actually have any MCs, and the reason why is that I always knew I wanted MCs to host our nights and perform. However, I knew that it had to be the right guys, the right fit, that were really strong, good performers. Let's be honest, it's not an easy thing to find, especially when, you know, you don't have like tons of cash to throw around. So eventually, through running the nights, I finally met Journalist, who approached me, and, you know, we got chatting back in October. And he was really super keen to get involved. Now, he's actually more of a hip-hop vocalist for a new jazz band based in Scotland called Kairisu. They're amazing, you should check them out. I spoke to Journalist, and he was like, love to get involved. And I was like, cool, right. So then what I did, I got together with Divergence. We invited Jern down to the studio, and we basically just booked out like 3 hours to just like thrash it out on the decks together. He was just basically spitting bars. We were just like absolutely throwing down everything we could to just get like rollers and beats and whatever, and just kind of see where he was sitting in terms of like his performance on like drum and bass sets. And then I recorded those, that 3 hours worth of tunes, and him just practicing, and then that was me listening to that in my car probably for the next few months. But it's so important to have those guys being able to guide the audience through the night. It's a performance, but it's also, they're able to introduce DJs, tell you who's playing, like everything, you know. So in between sets, a lot of the time we try and make a point of like having a break so that they can thank the previous DJ, let everyone know who's coming up next, and you know how the night's going to go and all that sort of stuff. So Journalist hosts, he's definitely more of a like a hip-hop vocalist, so his style is quite different for drum and bass, but it actually works really well, and I would definitely recommend you come down and check it out. The other regular MC we have is Mr. Black, so he's based South London, so he comes up for us. He is definitely what I would describe as a more traditional drum and bass MC, and it's almost Skibbity vibes, I would say, like his style. And it's really class, man. And the thing is that some people are like, oh, I don't like MCs. For me, I find it unusual going to a drum and bass night without an MC. I find that odd personally, as somebody that grew up around going to drum and bass nights, for me it's like absolutely instrumental. So yeah, we always get them involved. We've actually got Ruthless MC, who's like Hospital Records, names day of hospitality events. He's coming up for the Newtone event in November, so that's not one to be missed. I think we've obviously got The Other Side coming up from Refractor, and the reason why I picked that track is because actually Refractor played in January, and that was the very first time that Journalists came and performed with us. So I think fondly of that night, because it was the first time he stepped up, took the mic, and we had a really good session with Journalist after Refractor played. So yes, this track is called The Other Side, which was at the time that Refractor played, that was his latest release.
0: Thank you so much, Luke. So let's get this track playing. Cheers.

0: The other side trifecta. So next up, we've got a banging track. Lively. So if if you've just tuned in, we have Luke on from Pretty Good, a drum and bass night in Glasgow, sitting on the show. And we are sitting with some drum and bass at Sunny G 103.5 FM, and we are Sunny Govan, radio station, community radio station. So I am going to get Luke on to introduce the next track, and we're just going to ask him quickly, because drum and bass and jungle, the birth of, is so related to sound systems, sound system culture, sound system reggae, the Caribbean kind of influenced sound systems from culture of music, that the birth of, and DJing. So then it was jungle, of course, breaking away from acid house, and now we have drum and bass. So anyway, there's a little short history snippet. I'm blabbering. So let's get Luke to speak about why he has such good sound systems and what sound systems he has being played at his nights in Glasgow, and really the importance of such clear noise and clarity, and the community vibe, the cultural vibe of sound systems. So here's Luke.
1: Clear noise is probably a good way of putting it, to be fair. I think, sound systems are like really, really, really important part of the nights that we put on. But I think, for the night that we put on, obviously for Pray to Good, but for me personally, I think that it's such an important part of any drum and bass night, is to have a sound system that's able to deliver the frequencies that ultimately you need for that genre of music. Obviously, it's drum and bass, right? So the clue's in the name. The bass frequencies that you have in drum and bass are such that when they're created by these amazing producers that we have all, producing drum and bass, a lot of the time they're using frequencies that most in-house systems aren't really tuned to deliver. If you play drum and bass in a house system, then there's going to be parts of those tracks that ultimately you're not going to hear. And I suppose the way of looking at that is, it's not the way that the producer ever intended it to be heard, right? So you're not hearing the song properly. So from my side, I think if you really want to get under the hood of drum and bass and be able to appreciate it for what it's supposed to be, then yes, you need a sound system that is tuned to deliver all of those frequencies from top to bottom.
0: Yes, that is a good lesson for us. Absolutely brilliant. Thank you, Luke. So next up we have Dakuta? Anyway, I'm sorry, pronunciation there. It's a Gino track. So Luke's going to introduce this track. He has played Pretty Good, and he is one of the artists that's headlined one of the nights. So Luke's got a bit more to tell you about this track. Here he is.
1: Yeah, I don't know. I mean, in terms of pronunciation, I don't know. Duka?
0: Duka.
1: Yeah, I'm not sure. We should ask Gino next time he's up. Gino played our last event, actually, with Trimmer. Such a good night, man. It was so fun. It was probably the sweatiest night of drum and bass I've ever experienced. It was a really warm day, and the guys did not hold back. And if anyone knows Gino and Trimmer, those guys, their style is like hard. And yeah, Blacks was on MC, and it was brutal.
0: I was there. I can vouch for that one. So next up, here is the track. Without further ado, we've got drum and bass on Sunny G. Here we go.

0: Yes, Duca, what a track. Amazing. So we've been chatting through the show. We are 3/4 of the way through. And this is Taste the Bass with Ro, Sunny G, 103.5 FM, DJ Pure Chaos News. So we have been sitting with Luke from Pretty Good. If you've just been getting him tuned in, he's been talking us through his nights, which are a Glasgow-based night and in Glasgow. And I think he's made the art schools his hub, and that venue, classic venue. I hadn't been in it for years until I went recently and joined in with a few Pretty Good nights. And it's so iconic, really, for Glasgow. Wee venue, but intimate gigs. So come along, check it out. It's got a real vibe to it and a real nice wholesome vibe as well as fun. So next up we have Inky, which is Emmalou's track. Emmalou is a Glasgow artist who I've got to say is, for women in drum and bass, has got to be a very, very prominent figure. She was a Hospital Records for Women in Music mentee, and she got mentored, and she, for the years, she has made a huge wave in the scene, a very prominent woman who is really making a pathway for women in music to get inspired by. So I'm going to get Luke to speak about his interview with her and also about this track and what the night was like with Emmalou, which played Pretty Good in, I believe, April? He'll correct me if I'm wrong. Here's Luke.
1: It was April, yes. Well done. Yeah, Emmalou's an incredible producer and DJ, and we are lucky to have her in Glasgow, to be fair. If you don't know, well, then, as they say, get to know. She's really great, and she's been showing so much support for Pray to Good as well, which is just, like, so appreciated. So thank you, Emmalou. Yeah, I mean, at the moment, it feels like Pray to Good, we're kind of on a bit of a sort of yo-yo between these kind of like chill, emotional, kind of deep, sort of, I don't want to go as far as to say liquid, but like these kind of chill drum and bass nights. And then we have like the other side of that with like the Genos and the Enis and all that and TCs, where it's like a bit more crazy. And so we're sort of, I love both. You know, and I'm always a big fan of like all types of drum and bass, but obviously Emmalou definitely sits in the more chill space, and her stuff is just incredible, really well produced, really well thought out. So yeah, give it a listen. Good car tracks.
0: Thank you, Luke. Yes, that's it's kind of a floaty kind of vibe to it. Well, we'll listen in a minute and see what you think. So I'm looking at the time here, and we've got Taste the Bass finishing up soon. So we've had Luke from Pretty Good on the show and come along to the night. So again, I'm just going to get Luke to give you a reminder of tomorrow's event before it breaks for the summer, and they'll be back in, I believe, October, September. He'll tell you right now. So give us a reminder, because we did mention it before, but you got to get down to art school tomorrow. Here he is.
1: Yeah, so it's our last night tomorrow night before we break for the summer. So yes, please come down. Tickets are only £7.50 through Resident Advisor. But no, it'd be cool. And then we're back in October with a bang. We have a headliner that is yet to be announced, but is in the works. So yeah, come on down tomorrow.
0: Exciting secret headliner. We'll wait and see with bated breath. So here's Inky, Emmalou, and we'll come back to say goodbye in a, well, actually we should say our goodbyes now, because we're running low on time. And this has been Taste the Bass with Ro, and Luke's gonna say hi and goodbye. Here he is.
1: Yes, so thanks so much for having me, Ro. It's been a pleasure to be here, and I hope to come back one day.
0: We all hope you come back, don't worry. Nah, it's been class. So we've had drum and bass on the show, and we're gonna get Emmalou

Monkey on, and we're also gonna get Newtone on with System, which is also played. Newtone has also played Pretty Good. So these have been tracks from every night, and we've been honoured to have Luke on the show. So thank you very much. This has been Taste the Bass with Ro and Luke. Thanks.

0: 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I'm your host Ash, and today we have
1: Kieran and Nathan. Yeah. Oh.
2: What? It was a bit loud.
0: All right. Yeah, I didn't do a live PS.
2: Hey, don't worry about it. I think it's fine now.
0: So our intro for today was Skyward Castle, the Heaven portion. Skyward Castle, for those who don't know, is a Shadow Dream Nations mod stage that is getting a whole... So it's part of Project N, which is by a guy named Spindash. It's a stage mod project with a bunch of different stages and stuff added to it, as well as a whole Sonic Overhaul mod. It's actually really cool. But Skyward Heaven's one of the big stages. Imagine the original Sonic Heroes and Shadow length of stages.
2: Oh, yeah.
0: Yeah, the PS2, mm-hmm. Sonic game level, because that's the thing, in those games there was only 15 stages, but each was 6 to 7 minutes long.
2: Pretty much.
0: And then quadruple that, basically, because obviously teams and stuff in Sonic Heroes. I missed that game. I think I might go back and play it. And you get the retro achievements and stuff. Yes, Georgia, I do retro achievements. Achievement go ping, my brain go woo. That's how that works.
2: Someone remember trying that. Sorry, bit of a dry throat. Someone remember doing that one glitch when playing Sonic Heroes where you just get infinite meter?
0: It's not really a glitch. Do you mean the one where you just spam the flight?
2: Yeah.
0: Yeah. Wait, sorry. Do you mean the one where you spam the flight attack, or do you mean the one where you just literally switch between flight and speed?
2: Switch between.
0: Right, okay. Yeah, that is a glitch.
2: Yeah.
0: Yeah. I thought you were talking about the one where you can just, just spam the flight attack and you just get...
2: Yeah, because I remember streaming at one point, right? And I was up against Melt Overlord. Mm-hmm. And I've been told, you need to do, your team blast attacks. I'm like, oh, that's easy. Just do that glitch and then just use the team blast.
0: So, speaking of Sega, I don't know if you noticed. I noticed it this morning when I got up at... So usually I get up at 9 o'clock for my meds and then go back to bedtime, right? Mm-hmm. This morning I noticed on my YouTube notifications that there was a Persona 4 Revival broadcast.
2: Oh yeah,
0: apparently 8 hours ago, from that was at 9 o'clock. So I was like, huh, and it was about half an hour, I think. Just of gameplay, of showing off the new mechanics and stuff. Have you watched it?
2: Not yet.
0: No?
2: I'll probably watch it after the show.
0: I mean, you've played Persona 4. It's not like I'm spoiling anything story-wise.
2: Yeah. Well, I've seen the anime as well, so I know roughly the plot.
0: The anime's great. Mm-hmm. I sent it on to Jenny because I really do think Jenny will really like Persona. She likes Skyrim, and she likes, Baldur's Gate 3, which are both, big RPGs. And they're both... I mean, Skyrim isn't turn-based, but, I think she might. We'll see. But the Prime Time mechanic, which is the new mechanic they showed off in they teased in the trailer, the Prime Time mechanic is quite literally just for, I think it's 10 turns, you have double turns for all your party members, and your SP cost for everything is set to 0.
2: Oh, okay.
0: So Prime Time is broken. There's also special features, which is basically super moves. Because I was saying in the group chat, I was trying to figure out how to do cross slash in 3D for Mobius Melee, and then Atlas just turned around and showed me exactly how. Because that move is just cross slash. I'm still very excited for Persona 4 Revival. Still very, very excited. They showed off some of the cast as well. I don't want to say they're minor, because they're not. Obviously, every voice actor is great in their own right. But a lot of the roles, if you told me them, I would be like, oh, I don't think I've seen that. Even Vegeta from Dragon Ball Daima, I still haven't seen that either.
2: I wasn't expecting that, honestly. That's the only one I know.
0: There'll probably be others. But yeah, so... Apparently, about 90% of the game is fully voiced now.
2: Nice.
0: Which is probably why they got... I don't want to keep using the word minor, but it's not like massive, you know, celebrity voice talent kind of situation. Because P3 Reload, you know, to be fair, it was recast, but I think that did it a benefit. Like, except for poor Liam O'Brien having Alejandro replace every single one of the roles. Like, it genuinely, Daredevil, Infinite, you know, like, there's so many that he's just replaced. Poor Liam O'Brien. I'll open up Critical Role one day and just see, instead of Liam there, I'll just see Alejandro sitting there with the Liam wig on. Oh yeah. If you've not watched Critical Role, by the way, it is really good. Yeah.
2: The only reason for me that one movie is like, you can't beat me. Like, no, but he can.
0: Yeah. Actually, that does. Sorry, speaking of Critical Role, that does remind me, right? Because remember there was a whole thing in the group chat. Patrick kept sending them to me, and then I went and watched the whole episode of the Ted episode with Brendan Mulligan.
2: Aye.
0: Yes. Well, one of my favorite actors ever. Like, Brendan Mulligan's amazing. Very autistic, but very amazing. very funny as well, right? I think, and I've seen this theory floating about as well, right? Do you know the show Game Changer that's on Dropout?
2: Yeah.
0: Yes, right.
2: I keep forgetting that's called Dropout now.
0: Uh-huh. It was called Tumor, now Dropout. Mm-hmm. But they make jokes about that all the time. But their show Game Changer, I think one of the upcoming challenges in this season is going to be to try and get the most viewed episode on someone else's show, right? Because Vic Michaelis, another member of like College Humor, Dropout, etc., done a whole episode, wrote and produced a whole episode of what's it called? The cop show that's the guy that played Green Lantern, Nathan Fillion.
2: I can't remember.
0: But she wrote and produced a whole episode of that, which, funny enough, includes other Dropout members, and, you know, part of that is Game Changer. It's funny. And then there was another one as well. It was Katie Maravich showed up on Brennan's show to, like, take the mic, and that was great, right? I think there's going to be a challenge in Game Changer in this season, basically, which is going to be who can get the most viewed episode on someone else's show. Which I think is a really cool, unique challenge. But I think Brennan has it, because that Ted episode's great. Like, it's so good. Yeah. Sorry, I sort of veered off track there. I can't remember. Is there really much to talk about this week in terms of games? Because we talked about games. Not games. Was it Gamescom? No, Summer Games Fest. And that was last week. Have we had much in terms of other stuff between that?
2: Well, I'm checking IGN. I know there's a bunch of Dead by Daylight stuff coming.
0: Because it was revealed we are getting Scooby-Doo, which...
2: Yeah. I can't believe you called out on that, like, months ago.
0: Until Dawn 2, Scooby-Doo. I'm just, like... But the thing is, both of those things I was joking about, so I can't actually predict things. I have to just, like, joke predict them.
3: There's a new Hellraiser game coming in October.
2: Mm-hmm.
3: Looks pretty good.
0: Jason just got added to Dead by Daylight as well, yeah. Right?
2: It's not Jason from Friday the 13th, though. It's Jason from Jason.
0: Are they doing the Smash Bros. Dante thing again?
2: Yeah, they couldn't get the actual rights of Friday the 13th. I mean, nowadays no one can, honestly.
0: But Jason... So Jason has different rights than Friday the 13th. That can't be right.
2: Apparently. And they had to, you know, make up, you know, a different story of Jason in DBD. It's not the one that's in Camp Crystal Lake.
0: Mm-hmm.
2: Now, apparently, this Jason fought another killer called The Unknown and actually won.
0: Is The Unknown, like, a thing?
2: Yeah, let me get you a picture.
0: You have to remember, I don't know Dead by Daylight lore. Am I right in thinking that the Springtrap lore is literally just essentially just go, hey, do you want to keep killing? And the guy's like, yes. Like, you didn't even need to drag him in or anything. Or like, he just literally approached.
2: Okay, that's pretty much
0: he
2: Jason
0: approached
2: now.
0: William after and just went, hey, do you want to keep killing? And William was like, absolutely.
2: Yeah, well, this is what the anomaly looks like. It's a little messed up, mind you.
0: Right.
2: Yeah.
3: Okay.
2: Yeah, Jason beat him.
0: Patrick, I swear.
3: If I'm not gonna. I'm not gonna lie, but
0: if Patrick's about to make a Willy Wonka joke, I will scream. He's like the unknown. I know that guy.
3: It looks like that. That scene in Ted when he's like, "Will you take care of me forever and ever?"
0: Okay. Right. Okay. Okay. So, the it's a legal puzzle, is what Google calls it. Right. Ah, yes, Georgia says, ah, yes, the unknown, the evil chocolate maker that lives in the walls.
2: All right, well, it's certainly deep.
0: Yeah, so sorry. To come back to Friday the 13th, the rights, right?
2: Mm-hmm.
0: It's split between three people. So Victor Miller holds the US copyright to the screenplay and characters from the original film. This includes the right to Jason Voorhees as a child and his mother, Pamela. Horror Incorporated owns the rights to all adult iterations of Jason Voorhees, the machete-wielding hockey mask killer in the sequels, and international rights to the first film, right? And then New Line Cinema / Warner Brothers own the intellectual property trademarks to the Friday the 13th name, Jason Voorhees and Crystal Lake. They also control distribution for almost all the classic sequels, basically. So they control the sequels. They control the actual Friday the 13th name, which is why it's probably not there in Dead by Daylight. It's called Crystal Lake. Although, why he's probably not called Jason Voorhees, he's just called Jason.
2: Yeah. Although it's really funny because his perks and add-ons always have a number 13 on it, mm-hmm. which is kind of funny. It's like, we can't use a name, but we can definitely hint it.
0: Oh, yeah. Yeah.
3: It's like that, have any seen, is it Austin Powers when he says, we can run like it's Godzilla, but we can't because of copyright reasons?
0: I've not seen Austin Powers.
2: I haven't either.
0: Well,
2: there's like, I think there's new stuff coming from the Iron Maiden collection, and
0: isn't Dead by Daylight? They constantly give they never use the killer's actual names. They just like
2: always... So Jason is called the Slasher, which kind of makes sense. Yeah,
0: the Slasher.
2: Yeah,
0: okay. Ghostface is already there, man.
2: I mean,
0: I would say Scream's more for Slasher than Friday the 13th is.
2: But I personally would have named him the Mama's Boy, but you know.
0: But they can't because they don't have the rights to
2: the
0: mother. They
2: can't because they don't have the rights, but you know, it's the Mama's Boy to me, all right?
3: See, what I find weird about, I don't know if it's Dead by Daylight that I'm thinking of, but how can they get the rights to Chucky, but they can't get the rights to Friday the 13th?
0: Chucky is again like Jason Voorhees and Friday the 13th. Chucky and Child's Play are two different rights.
2: Yeah, if you check the DLCs in the store, it's not called Child's Play, it's called Chucky.
0: Child's Play is the name of the actual series that Chucky originates from, but Chucky the character has his own rights.
2: Yeah.
3: Oh, okay.
0: It's weird to think Chucky has more rights.
2: Yeah. Anyway, it looks like a lot of kids are getting a shot from a band called Ice Nine Kills. Anyone heard of that band?
3: I've heard the name, but I've not heard their music.
2: Fair enough. We're getting a legendary skin for Rick from The Walking Dead.
0: No one cares about Pamela anyway.
2: And it's actually Glenn from The Walking Dead. It's getting a legendary skin.
3: Oh, cool.
2: I was not expecting that. New outfits for Silent Hill. It looks like one's from Silent Hill F, the new one.
0: What, the one with the wee anime girl?
2: Yeah.
0: Yeah. Sorry, that's a really generic way of putting it, but I'm not wrong.
2: Outfits for like Diablo 4. I've never played Diablo in my life, honestly.
0: Neither have I, but I know it's well mm-hmm. reviewed and stuff.
2: And obviously there's Scooby-Doo.
0: Yes.
2: Which, still...
0: Not even the characters, just in a Scooby-Doo outfit.
2: It caught me off guard, so... And, it looks like we're getting... coming November 2026, The Terrifier. We may get Art the Clown as the killer.
0: No, we are getting Art the Clown. Yeah. I thought that's what they said. It's basically, it's a new killer and a new killer map and survivor, I'm pretty sure.
2: Mm-hmm.
0: Which will be fun.
2: But yeah, there's a lot happening. I think next week we're going to have the anniversary event because 10 years.
0: What's happening with the actual anniversary event?
2: I don't actually know because they said they're going to change it up this year.
0: Meaning what?
2: I don't know.
0: Slightly.
2: Because like last year, we either complete a generator or hook someone, depends on the role you're taking. You get like a special effect from like a card on top, like, I don't know, extra haste.
0: Yes, Patrick, sorry. Marks. Yes, yeah. Patrick, it's called the Rookie, thank you. The cop show I was talking about before.
2: All right.
4: Well, 2v8 is coming in around about September. Nice, I love 2v8.
0: Can we normalise breaking copyright law? No, we can't, Patrick. That's not how that works. It's the same with Ghostface, though. Ghostface, like... So, the character... But not even the character, the mask has its own rights.
2: Yeah, the mask.
0: So the ghost face refers to the mask.
2: Yeah, pretty much.
0: Right?
2: Like, it's not even Billy and Stu under that mask. It's someone different called Danny Johnson.
0: Mm-hmm.
2: They made up their own character.
0: Yeah. Mortal Kombat, because it's Warner Brothers, they managed to get... So it is Billy and Stu.
2: Mm-hmm.
0: And it's Billy... It's, no, it's not Billy and Stu. It's so when you do fatalities and stuff on him, the mask comes off and it is Billy underneath, right? But obviously in Mortal Kombat there's three ghost faces. So it's it's Billy, Cobra, and someone else from the Black Dragon. Basically it's like a meta reason of, like, you know, they're angry they get, like, taken out after MK4.
2: Yeah.
0: But yeah, it's interesting. It's sort of a way of explaining the fact that Ghostface now has, like, teleport powers and stuff, and it's because it's Mortal Kombat characters that are under the mask. But yeah, Ghostface refers to just the mask, not even the, like, person, just the mask. Which is, it's Dead by Daylight is Ghostface, isn't it? It's not Scream.
2: It's Ghostface. Yeah, it's just Ghostface. Yeah.
0: Yeah. Still with a kitchen knife though.
2: Yeah.
0: I take it Ghostface didn't get any survivors then.
2: No.
0: No. Because Cindy would have been a good idea.
2: Yeah. There was no survivors for Jason Chapter either.
3: Mm. Or, Chucky. What about Cindy's mum and dad? That'd have been more interesting.
0: That's the whole idea. That's why she moves in the first movie.
3: Oh.
0: Key, you're inspired. Nonsense again on the show. I would like to point out, right, because Georgia pulled this off on me, right, we don't try and make him look like an idiot. He does it himself. Like, we didn't do anything there. He pulled that on himself.
2: Shooting himself in the foot, basically. Actually, no, he tries to shoot us, but the gun barrel just points down. I nearly snapped my finger doing that.
0: It's a Tom and Jerry gun. It's a Tom and Jerry gun.
2: Pretty much.
0: Tom and Jerry guess Smith and Wesson just goes through the wall. You only laughed when I said the actual gun name. That's terrible.
3: Could be worse.
0: Yeah, so I don't know if you've heard recently, Nathan, but in terms of Sonic Racing, obviously we're getting the, you know, year two or whatever, but we had the Unreal Engine, or the State of Unreal Direct.
2: Okay, I didn't know
0: they actually
2: that.
0: Call it State of Unreal.
2: I didn't even know that was a thing, but go on.
0: So it's the State of Unreal Showcase. A lot of it was just showing off Unreal Engine 6 and stuff, but there were some game announcements and things in there as well, right? And obviously Unreal, Epic Games also makes Fortnite, right? You might know where I'm going with this.
2: Yeah.
0: So part of that is Fortnite has collaborations with other companies. They have a few of them where basically if you have a copy of Resident Evil Requiem, actually is a good one, if you have a copy of Resident Evil Requiem, you get the Ashley skin in Fortnite for free, right?
2: Was Ashley in RE9?
0: No, it's Thingy Ashcroft.
2: Grace,
0: thank you, that's her name. Yes, it's Grace Ashcroft. Sorry, I've not played Requiem yet.
2: That's all good.
0: But yeah, Grace Ashcroft, right? You get a skin for free if you have the game. They are doing something, they haven't shown what it is yet, with a few other games, including Sonic Racing Crossroads.
2: Interesting.
0: And usually those come with skins, cosmetics, and some new emote. So it won't be like the previous Sonic event in Fortnite where it was just like decals for cars.
2: Yeah.
0: You might actually be getting a skin.
2: I mean, I don't play Fortnite, so I couldn't care less.
0: But it's Sonic, though, is the thing.
2: It's still not convinced me to get Fortnite.
0: That's the thing is, I've always, because I've joked, because I'm like, oh, that's never happening, right? Cause, and then Fortnite became ridiculous with its crossovers. Was I was like, you know, I'm never going to play Fortnite unless they add Ruby or Sonic into it. And now here we are. Help. Help, Nathan. They can't keep getting away with this. what was the other ones? There was a... It wasn't Phasmophobia, it's one of the other ones that Fortnite's also get. They announced three, Sonic Racing Crossworlds, and then... it wasn't Phasmophobia, it's one of the other ones. I can't remember the name of it. Were they multiplayer horror games that's like, you know...
3: Lethal Company?
0: It's not doing anything. Why is it panicking?
2: I don't know.
0: You can hear that too, right?
2: I can hear it.
0: Right? I don't know if the mic's picking it up, but the laptop just came... didn't even come to life. It was already on, right? It's just decided, hey, I'm not doing anything. I'm going to have a mild panic attack.
2: I'm having an identity crisis. I want to be a jet engine.
0: Yeah, exactly. Like, it's not even doing anything. I have it open, obviously, for the next song, but like...
3: I want to be a really old PS4.
0: PS4, no, the PS4s are fine, man.
2: Unless it runs Cyberpunk.
0: Which reminds me, sorry, I just noticed that, because we were talking about Persona earlier, is Persona 5X. Because this leads into our next song, because, Persona 5X has announced, as its first anniversary, it's having a Hatsune Miku.
2: I was not expecting that, honestly.
0: To be fair, she's been in Persona before. Persona 4 Dancing.
2: Oh, right, okay.
0: It's a strange one because I think this is the beginning of the Persona 4 collabs. Purely because of the intro video, because they have all the TVs and stuff. So I think this is the beginning of the Persona 4 collaborations, which I'm all for. Yeah, I'm not doing anything, so I'll have a panic attack. That is literally the laptop.
2: Yep.
0: Can you relate to the laptop? No. Well, sometimes.
2: Depends on the day.
0: But yeah, so Hatsune Miku's coming to Persona 5X, but also, we've finally got another Persona. So they dropped most of the Persona 5 like characters and stuff near the first like couple of months of the game's drop, right? They finally added another Persona 5 character, which is Dancing Joker.
2: Oh, okay.
0: AKA Joker with the Persona 5 dancing attire. I will admit, the showcase moves that they have, I am probably going to use Joker's showcase move for reference for like his super moves in Mobius Melee, just like because it's easier to do that way.
2: That's fair.
0: But they are cool looking as well.
2: Mm-hmm.
0: Like, there's the one where Arsene uses Iha, and then Joker like fires the bullet, and the camera just follows the bullet. It's so cool. It's such a cool, so cinematic. Like, and it doesn't need to be for a gacha game. That's the thing.
2: Yeah.
0: Like,
2: sorry, it's just been some Sonic related. Apparently, this is for Sonic Rumble Party, right? Apparently, we get in a collab with Angry Birds and My Hero Academia.
0: Yeah, I saw that.
2: How are you feeling about that?
0: I don't know. I saw that on Twitter and I saw all the comments were anything but Dragon Ball. Anything but Dragon Ball. Which, yeah, you know, My Hero also has a big battle royale game, so it makes some sort of sense. And Angry Birds, they're owned by Sega now, so yeah.
2: Yeah.
0: Makes sense.
2: But Popeye didn't make sense, did it?
0: No. To be fair, neither did Godzilla, really. Let's be real.
2: Yeah, but they had tie-ins of the comics.
0: Yeah, but they hadn't announced that at that point. The Rumble was the first thing to come out. It was just out of the blue.
2: Oh, right, okay.
0: You have to remember, we didn't know about the comics at that point. You just went, hey, here's Godzilla.
3: Well, I just dropped it and over?
0: Yeah. And then they announced the comic tie-in. And I've not read it yet. Is it out yet? I don't know.
2: I don't know. I can double check.
0: I know it's either 69 or 70 that's out today in terms of Sonic IDW. Don't make the joke, Kieran. I'm not. I said Kieran. I expected Kieran to make it.
3: What joke?
2: Don't worry about it.
0: Yeah, don't worry about it.
3: Oh, that one.
0: I don't believe you know what it is. I think you just said that. I don't actually think you know what it is. I think you just said that to sound like you did know what it was.
3: I mean...
0: What was the joke, Kieran?
3: I'm not going to say it now.
0: What was the joke, Kieran? Exactly. You don't know what it was.
3: Don't want to get myself cancelled?
0: Okay, so you don't know what the joke was then.
2: So apparently the latest issue of IDW is number 87. It came out 2 days ago, actually.
0: Ah. Oh, that's right. Thank you, Patrick. There's a new skin coming to Spider-Man 2 on PS5. That being the Spider-Man Brand New Day outfit, because we got an actual trailer for Spider-Man Brand New Day.
2: Oh, yeah, I do remember seeing something about that.
0: It does look cool. I am intrigued. Yeah.
3: Speaking of Spider-Man, have any watched Spider-Man Noir yet?
0: No.
2: No.
0: That's not a disinterested note, it's just I don't really know if I want to.
2: Mm.
0: Yeah, I've not watched it yet. The Amazing Digital Circus, that comes out today, doesn't it?
2: Yeah, the final episode apparently comes out at 11 p.m. our time.
0: That's like, crazy if you haven't already seen it in cinemas, right? I have not watched a single second of The Amazing Digital Circus.
2: I mean, now's a good time to watch the other 8 episodes.
0: My partner is obsessed with jesters, so I don't know. I might do. Thank you, Patrick. Oh, God. So our next song, jumping off the Hatsune Miku / Persona 5X, is Hatsune Miku's first appearance, which was in a remix of Heaven from Persona 4 from ATOLS. I don't know much about Vocaloids, so I'm assuming that's just the producer that makes the Hatsune Miku songs.
2: Yeah, pretty much.
0: So up next is Heaven.

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2: And that was Heaven, the Hatsune Miku mix from Persona 4 Dancing, which is also going to be in Persona 5X. Because the way she works is you can switch tracks at the end of each turn and they give different buffs and stuff.
3: That's actually pretty cool.
2: Yeah. Georgia knows more about vocalise than I do. She was saying they use Ghost Rule in the trailer, which is like the most urban sound one. And I think that's used for her skill 3, which is the virtual concert, which basically gives your allies 2 turns extra and stop enemies from doing anything. Can't move, can't attack, can't inflict status ailments. Like, so she's a bit broken. Just a little bit.
3: Just a bit.
2: I am curious because I'm going to pronounce this as slowly and as carefully as possible, because 2 weeks ago they added Fuka from Persona 3.
3: You pronounced it right.
2: Right. listen, the spelling is F-U-U-K-A, okay? I have to be careful.
3: I know, we're on air. But you're fine.
2: And apparently she gives... She reflects debuffs in P5X. So as far as I'm aware, what she does is... So she's a support unit, like Futaba, right? I don't know if that relates to what she does in P3, I can't remember.
3: Sounds accurate enough.
2: But if enemies give you debuffs, she will convert them into buffs for you, like random buffs, but then deflect those debuffs back onto the enemy.
3: Sounds accurate.
2: Which is broken, though.
3: Yeah.
2: Like, it's just amazing. She also gets an all-out attack, which is something support units don't get. Unless you're Futaba and P5R. Which you only get an all-out attack if it's just you and you're playing solo. But yeah, Fuka finally gets an all-out attack in P5X.
3: Yay!
2: They are quite cool looking, I will say. I noticed the whole UI changes when you're switching between Persona 5 and Persona 3 characters, like in P5X, which is, I think, is a really nice touch. Like, even the font changes, you know. Like, even the naming and stuff. So, what is it? Your Showtime attack gets called something else if you're using a Persona 3 character. Like, it's not Showtime, because obviously Showtime is a very much a Persona 5 thing. I can't remember what it's called.
3: What, to get an extra turn?
2: No. So everyone has, like, a Showtime move, which is, like, their super special fancy move, right? If you're 5-star, they're cool and cinematic, right? But Persona 3 characters, which I think all the Persona 3 characters are 5-star, it's not called a Showtime attack, because a Showtime attack is specifically taken for Persona 5 Scramble. So it's a Persona 5 related thing. I'm assuming they'll call... Because in Persona 4 Revival, they're now called Special Features, those big cinematic finishers. So I'm assuming that's what they'll be called when those characters come over as well. But I can't remember what it's called in P3.
3: I can't remember either.
2: It'll be something.
3: A gun.
2: Oh my god, Joker's neutral special. Georgia. No, I'm ignoring that.
3: They have a point, but let's not say it.
2: It's Persona 3. It might as well be. That game has some weird stuff.
3: That's true.
2: I saw someone who got into an argument like over voice chat. I don't know if it was staged or not, right? But it was like, it got into a voice call over somebody who had like just finished Persona 5, and they're like, man, that game was so easy. All of it was like, even played like the extra, like the Yu Narukami stuff, and it's like, it was so easy. And then the guy was like, Elizabeth P3 FES, go do it and tell me it's easy.
3: Yeah.
2: I'm pretty sure she cheats. I'm pretty sure that's part of the annoyance of the boss battle, is that she cheats.
3: I wouldn't be surprised.
2: Like, because she has a timer. She has specific rules that if you don't follow, she hits you with Megadolon. And Megadolon itself does 9999 damage, despite the fact you can only have 999 points of health.
3: Mm-hmm.
2: Like, so it does an extra... Yeah, it does an extra 1,000 hits. That's not necessary. Which, I don't know if you've seen it in Persona 4 Arena, when her like astral finish hits you, it does the 999 thing as well, which is a nice little reference to the fact that she cheats. Yeah. Who is your favourite Velvet Room assistant?
3: Oh, I don't know actually. Oh, that's a hard one.
2: Because it is, you know, Carol and Just can just, you know, do one. But, sorry, Justine, that's her name. The ones from Persona, the wee annoying twins from Persona 5.
3: Yeah.
2: They can go do one. But, I don't know. It is between Elizabeth and Margaret.
3: I'm with you there, honestly.
2: I think I like Margaret more. Elizabeth's quirky, sure. But I think I just prefer Margaret. Like
3: how no one mentions Theodore.
2: Who?
3: Exactly.
2: No, I know. Different. The only time Theodore was like actually like noticeable was Persona Q.
3: Yeah.
2: And that's because he was the one you talked to if you wanted to do the extra fights, like the bonus fights against. So the bonus fight, right? Obviously, in the other games, it's against the Velvet Room assistants. So it's against, you know, Elizabeth, who cheats. You get Margaret. I think Margaret's an actual boss in the story mode, though, as well, though. But yeah, in Persona Q2, you have to face Justine, Carolyn, Margaret, Elizabeth, and Theodore all at the same time.
3: Oh no, that wouldn't be fun.
2: It is one of the hardest challenges in Persona history. Yeah, Atlas just don't remember that Persona 1 and 2 exist, do they?
3: No.
2: To be fair, why would they? One of them has Hitler in it.
3: That's right. I forgot about that.
2: Yeah, Hitler's a canon character in Persona.
3: Oh god.
2: Yeah, really.
3: It was different times.
2: Different times. It was the, like, what, 2000 and something.
3: Wait, was it the first setting game? You mean?
2: Let me see. This is going to be a weird Google search.
3: Oh my god, that is going to be weird.
4: So he's a canon character in Persona, but he's a side character in Sniper Elite.
3: Persona 2, Innocent Sin.
2: Yeah. Serves as an antagonist in Persona 2, Innocent Sin. So in the original version, right, he's referred to as Hitler, but then in the PSP remake, he's just known as the Führer.
4: I mean, it's not much better.
2: I mean, yeah. That's his character portrait.
3: Oh god.
2: Yeah.
5: No.
4: They couldn't try and make him look as close as possible.
2: He has a boss fight in Persona 2. His persona is...
4: Wow.
2: Nyarlathotep. Which, let me just look up what... His weapon is the Spear of Destiny. Oh, he's got a ton of names. He's apparently from... So the Persona's more of a SNT character, Shin Megami Tensei, but like he is in Persona quite a bit. He has, you know, he's known to have civilian disguises. First appearance Shin Megami Tensei 2, origin Lovecraftian mythology. His quote is, "Understand that there is no point in living. Cry that there is no answer. When there is darkness, there are shadows. I myself am all of you humans." Yeah. Just one of the fun facts about gaming. Yes, I can. To answer Patrick.
3: I like how it says in the stats, his traits are no personality. And this is on both versions of the game.
2: That's hilarious. Yeah, I can see why they try and forget Persona 1 2 exists.
3: Yeah.
2: It's the only games that are like directly tied to each other as well, I'm pretty sure.
3: Pretty much, yeah.
2: Persona, I know Persona 5 has references to Persona 4, like when you listen to the news and the TV and stuff.
3: Mm-hmm.
2: Am I right in thinking it happens after Persona 4? Because like they talk about Dachi being in jail, and then at the very end of the game you can listen again. It's like, oh, Dachi's missing from jail. And it's like, oh.
3: Oh.
2: which implies that during Persona 5, Persona for Arena is happening somewhere else.
3: Maybe.
2: Because that's what happens at the end of Persona for Arena, is he's just let out of a cell by Sho.
3: Huh.
2: So, yeah, there you go. Think about that. Persona 4 Arena is happening at the same time as Persona 5. Yeah. I love the Persona games. They're wild. Yeah. I'm trying to think what else has really happened. Yeah, no, I don't know. In terms of the modding scene, Smash Melee got a new massive update called the Ace Update, which adds DDD, Chun-Li, Blood Falcon, and Meta Knight.
3: All right.
2: Which were characters not in Melee before, obviously. Chun-Li's a weird addition before Ryu, I'm not going to lie. Like, I get someone's modding Chun-Li into Smash Bros. Ultimate, like, but having her in there before Ryu is an odd choice.
3: Yeah.
2: It's almost like putting Neo in your game before the Ruby team. Who would do that?
3: Oh yeah, that does remind me of something. Apparently somebody

0: One. Yeah, how you gonna upgrade to the Switch 2 version?
1: That is hilarious.
0: If it's a key card.
1: Again, they can't keep getting away.
0: But they can.
1: No, it's a meme. Kieran. It's
0: That's seven, a seven.
1: Damn it!
0: Took my joke. No, that's the same hive mind. Same hive mind.
1: He's still got 14 minutes. There could be an eighth. So we are only halfway through the year, but what is your game of the year so far?
0: My game of the year?
1: Mm-hmm.
0: God, I don't know.
1: Mine is Dead as Disco. That is genuinely my game of the year this year, is Dead as Disco.
0: I don't even know if I played anything that came out this year, honestly. I'm trying to remember.
2: Resident Evil Requiem's up there for me. I quite enjoyed playing that. Mm.
0: I've not played it, I've only seen people play it.
1: I've always seen Jacksepticeye play it. I don't know why I name dropped, that wasn't necessary.
2: I did get a slight spoiler where there's, I don't know if you ever get...
1: a spoiler for us, who haven't played the game?
2: Slightly. There is a stage...
1: This is number eight.
2: There is a stage where you end up in a basement with a monster and you have to try and escape.
1: Okay, that's not a spoiler. That happens in every Resi game. Yeah, every Resi game. One's the big spider boss. Two is Nemesis. No, not Nemesis.
2: Didn't they take out... Nemesis. Is it two or three they took out a really important part of the game?
1: I think you're referring to two, when you had Mr. X chasing you and you had the save rooms where you were safe and they are no longer safe.
2: But there is one in particular where he can't get you.
1: No. Well, if you're playing the game at a certain difficulty, yes. But if you're playing the game on, I think it's normal or higher, then no, you're not safe.
2: Wow.
1: And it's even scarier when you have the DMC mod. Oh. That's not the game, that's the rapper. If you have the Mr. X Gon Give It To You mod on...
2: Oh, God!
1: It plays the song as he's coming closer to you. So literally, you can just be sitting, like, try to save, like, in the menu trying to save, and you just hear from very far... And you have
2: it could be worse, it could be Thomas the Tank Engine.
1: No. Because the thing is, with the proximity thing, you can hear it so far away and you're still on edge because you know it's near enough that you can hear it.
2: Mm.
1: Like,
2: what about the Jaws theme song though?
1: Nah. I don't think Jaws is that scary.
2: Yeah,
1: it is. It has its moments where you're like, oh, that happened. But it's not particularly scary.
2: Mm.
1: Like,
0: okay, I've only played one game that came out this year.
2: What?
0: Super Battle Golf. It's a fun game, though.
2: I'll accept that.
1: No, Georgia, you can't.
0: But there may be another one. Star Fox. I know it's not out yet, mm. but I did pre-order it, so it should be here next week.
2: Mm. Isn't it weird? Do you know what? I'm obviously referring to GTA 6, but isn't it weird that we've got so many games coming out before it? And literally in November, GTA 6 is the only game that's coming out.
0: Yeah, I mentioned that 2 weeks ago, that most releases come in September, October, just so GTA 6 can come out in November.
2: I know.
1: If it doesn't get delayed again.
0: If it doesn't get delayed again.
1: To be fair, there is, I did see, like, there's one company that's making a joke of it, like, just, you know, nobody's brave to do it except us. We're going to launch the same day as GTA 6.
0: Like, there's one game that's brave enough for it though. Barbie Rewind.
2: Wow.
0: That's coming in November 12th.
1: Is that
0: 2026.
1: Like a, is that like the Toy Story collection where it's like just the old licensed games but remade?
0: I've only heard of it a few times, but
1: wait, this is gonna sound really, really not heteronormative for me, but There was one Barbie game in the PS2 that was actually... No, it wasn't Barbie, it was Bratz. There was one Bratz game in the PS2 that was actually pretty good. And we're just going to move on from that conversation.
0: 16 Barbie video games from 1991 through 2007.
1: So it is like the Toy Story.
0: Yeah.
1: Toy Story is just better.

0: When is that Toy Story collection coming out? I can't remember.
1: I thought it was this month.
0: It should be this month, right?
1: Maybe.
2: I read July. Maybe August.
0: Yeah, Toy Story Retro Roundup. That's what it's called.
1: Mm-hmm.
0: Steam, if you can load, that'd be great. Oh, it's October 2026.
1: Oh, okay, cool. Yes, Patrick, you can hear drums. For some reason, next door's... For soundproof walls, they're not exactly, you know.
2: It also doesn't help that my mic is actually pointed like kind of like that.
1: Yeah, your mouth is never pointed at your mic. I just want to tell you that now while we're on air. Look at it though. Look, you can see, like, you and I have got like the mic at,
0: mm-hmm.
1: like, and because we don't have the camera on, right, you can't see it, but like I've got my mic at mouth level.
0: Me, pretty much.
1: Pretty much. Yours is way up here.
0: You know what I'm thinking, Nash? I think it's number 9. It's 8.
1: So yeah. Our last song for today is from Marvel Tokon. It is Webstep, a.k.a. Spider-Man's theme from Marvel Tokon, which is a nice little jazzy sort of NYC kind of vibe. It's good, but the original song, right, is 7 minutes.
0: Seven minutes?
1: And I checked, because sometimes when you look up like soundtracks on like YouTube and stuff, it says 7 minutes, but it's really just the theme looped twice. No, for some reason, the actual themes, there is differences. Like, the actual themes in Marvel Tokon are 7 minutes long.
0: There's no way. Who's going to hear all that during a fight, though?
1: Exactly. So I went in yesterday and cut it down to where I think it sounds okay.
0: That's not too fair.
1: So it went from... What, 7 minutes 50 seconds down to 3:49, and even then that's still quite long.
0: Yeah.
1: And that sort of keeps the main beats of it, but it's still, I will say, Spider-Man looks really good in Tokon. I've seen, obviously I don't have a PS5.
0: I mean you can get it in Steam though.
1: What, the demo?
0: Oh, I didn't know you were talking about the demo. I thought about the main game.
1: Alright, I didn't know the beta was on Steam, I didn't know that.
0: Hold on, let me double check, I didn't know you were talking about the demo.
1: And Jamie left the door open. Can you shut the door for me?
3: No.
1: You left the door open while we're live, Jamie. Rookie mistake.
3: So sorry.
1: Rookie mistake.
3: Noisy crowd out there.
1: But yeah, so Spider-Man does look pretty good. I don't have a PS5, like I say, but I didn't know that the beta was also on Steam. So I'll need to remember that for next time there is, because there probably will be one before the game comes out.
0: Probably.
1: It's like August 9th, I think it comes out. And it's currently June, and we're still to get one more character trailer, and maybe a hint towards what the DLC will be. I'm still crossing my fingers, for obvious reasons. Venom or Rocket, that's really all it is for me. Like, maybe even both.
0: I'm going to try to save it for a copium canister for you. Just in case.
1: Listen, it's different between my copy and his, and then Logan's for like Elder Scrolls 6. Like, there's different levels of copium here. Because mine is more realistic. Like, which I know.
2: Let's be honest though, we're not getting Elder Scrolls 6 for another 5 years. Maybe 10.
1: Look who's talking.
2: What?
1: I said, look who's talking.
2: Okay.
1: How many times has GTA 6 been delayed?
2: Twice.
1: More than twice, it was delayed like 4 times. It was delayed like 4 times. And even then, it's probably in development for like 10 or so years. Which, considering the fact we're just getting Los Santos again, really says something. I don't know what it says, but when I find out what it says, I'm going to be mad.
2: But it's not Los Santos, so.
1: It is. It's going to be set in Los Santos again.
2: No, it's not. It's Vice City.
1: We've already also been to Vice City before.
2: That's the whole point. They're doing Vice City again.
1: To be fair, we can't argue with that because we have the Green Hill Zone thing going on.
0: That's fair.
1: So yeah, I've been Ash Kifemi at the Blind Furry.
2: I've been Kieran Kifemi at the Loot Music Everywhere.
0: Who has all the 7 fumble emeralds? I mean, I've been Nathan. You can play a Vixen Vampire.
1: And our last song for today is, like I said, Spider-Man's theme from Marvel Tokon, also known as Web Step. Bye-bye.
2: Bye.

Hello folks, and welcome to this week's instalment of the Cosmic Dub Disco with myself, DJ Duffy Moon. We'll kick off with a Melody Beecher track. This is her take on the Wham, well-known Wham tune, with a nice dubby feel to it. This is a release on Dura Sound System Records from Australia.

that was Careless Whisper, Club Mix by Melody Beecher, and that's a release on Dura Sound System Records. So that's from the Southern Hemisphere. I think the artist is originally from Scotland, but based in Australia now. So, and now going from the south to the north, here's one from Jai Sane, Time Capsule Fierce and Off-White. This is Reason and Jai Sane, it's called. It's Time Capsule was the name of the tune, and it's on an EP called Crossing the Potomac, which hangs out over in Chicago.

Jice and Future and Off-White by Reason with Jice and Crossing the Potomac, and the name of the tune, Time Capsule. There's one called some local music now. This is Minding Backwards by Ravelston from Edinburgh on an EP, Resonance, 10 Years of Vibrational Sounds, and that's a release on Invisible Ink Records based on the south side of Glasgow. Absolutely brilliant label.

So the track playing now is called Frack by Benedict Frey on a brilliant album called 1987. So Benedict Frey is one that's based in Berlin in Germany. So here's one from next tune. It's called Room 505 by Alex Cortez on an amazing EP called High Fidelity Dub Sessions Chapter 1. Check it out.

Asap was never there, was, but it took a while. That was a release on Hogan Award, records label from Norway. This one from Eternal Night, sorry, from Hybrid Man. This is called Eternal Night Glow.

that was Eternal Night Glow by Hybrid Man, artist from Melbourne in Australia. There's some more local music for you. Now this is Dancing From Memory, a brand new track by Miles J. Paralysis. So a local artist had just moved to Glasgow recently. He just sent me this over the day. Cheers, Miles. Hope you're tuning in. Hope you're enjoying the show. This is Dancing From Memory, Miles J. Paralysis.

0: That's a great remix of Happy Mondays. Next couple of tunes, couple of dub tunes for Nori, and these are on a label, absolutely brilliant, called Muscle Cuts Dub Remixes. Anyway, first one's called Hypnosis by Steve.
1: Not a state of mind, it's a fact of life.

that goes by French Colombian artist Ida Diaz. That's a double whammy on the World Cup themed links today, so take

shout out especially to Owen for this tune. I'll play your other Acid Burns request later on, but you've got a lot to answer for. Owen sent me a link to the Amorphous Androgynous a few weeks ago, and 3.5 hours later, I think it was three albums I'd ordered for these guys, but I absolutely love Future Sound of London anyway. Next tune is probably my favourite World Cup themed song of the day. This is Fuzzball by The Orb and Lee Scratch Perry.

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2: 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Here's another one. This is for Owen. This is a request for him. This is called Jack Butters. It's on Evil

Exactly Now's by Jack Butters, called Wonky Since 88 on Evil Plans Records by Evil Acid Barons. Double album of acid tracks, absolutely amazing stuff. Shout out as well, so that was for Owen, and shout out to everybody else tuning in on the Glasgow Ravers chat. Chris, Steve, Gillian, Gary, Jin, anybody else of regular listeners. Next track's by Skylar, by Airsign. It's called Skylar, on an EP called Echo Glass that they've brought out.

Kirk Windows, Voodoo by Ridley Research Facility, and that's the Timothy G. Fairplay remix. That's a very tenuous link there, so Voodoo, obviously spelled Voodoo as in French, so a link to fans for the World Cup feed. Next track is by a mix of The Clash, an edit of The Clash by Save the Robots. 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

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Move the body, rhythm wise.

That was Illegal by Benjamin Zephaniah and Swayzak, and that was the Bigger Bush edit. Love that tune, my brown tune. Been playing a lot of their recent reissue album, Snowboard in Argentina as well, which you should check out as well. Next tune's by Jamna.

pass you over to Sam Jam for the Drive Time Show. So the last tune's called Bongo Bongo Bongo by Inigo Vontier, and that's on an EP called Acid Cowboy. Next tune's called Vinnie Jones, Right to the Bones by A Tweed.

track playing now is called Vintage Owens, Right to the Bones. That's my very last, well, second last tune of the day, and it's the last World Cup themed one. So there's a big game happening tonight, of course, Scotland and Morocco, so hope everybody's excited about that and you enjoy it wherever you're going, wherever you're up to. And last tune of the day, so good luck Scotland tonight, and thanks a lot for tuning in, everybody. Stay tuned. As soon as I finish Sam Jam with the Drive Time Show, lots of good music happening then, and I'll catch you next time.

0: fellowship or society of men and women for whom drugs had become a major problem. We are recovering addicts who meet regularly to help each other stay clean. This is a program of complete abstinence from all drugs. There is only one requirement for membership, the desire to stop using. We suggest that you keep an open mind and give yourself a break. Our program is a set of principles written so simply that we can follow them in our daily lives. The most important thing about them is that they work. There are no strings attached to any. We are not affiliated with any other organizations. We have no initiation fees or dues, no pledges to sign, no promises to make to anyone. We are not connected with any political, religious, or law enforcement groups and are under no surveillance at any time. Anyone may join us regardless of age, race, sexual identity, creed, religion, or lack of religion. We are not interested in what or how much you used or who your connections were, what you have done in the past, how much or how little you have, but only in what you want to do about your problem and how we can help. If you or someone you know is struggling with a drug problem, call 0800 140 4645 or visit the NA website www.glasgowna.com. You're no longer alone.
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3: My name is David Gillespie. I'm a volunteer coordinator and mentor at the organisation Right There. We are a homeless prevention charity. But the reason I'm here today is to promote our mentoring service, and that's for young people and for adults. Our mentoring service is flexible, what we ask from our mentors, and anyone can be a mentor. It's all about enthusiasm. You'll get all the training provided, and you'll also have someone like myself on the phone if there was any issues or problems. But it's meant to be almost like a befriending service where you go out, you do fun things with a young person or an adult. And it could be, we try to match our mentors with people with similar interests and hobbies. I started with the organization because I was a mentor myself. I really enjoyed it. I used to get, I think, as much out of it as my mentee. We try to make it flexible. You get your expenses paid for travel, for doing the activities. We like people that are enthusiastic about the service, and we encourage you to come and visit us in the office and find out what the... We're in Davis Street, so we're very local to the Govan area. So, yeah, just pop in. You can come in and get a coffee, and we can show you the facilities and tell you a wee bit more about our mentoring service. So Right There has got a website. If you look for the, rather than the homeless side of the charity, if you look for the children and family side, you'll find our mentoring email. It'll tell you a wee bit about our history, what we do, and you can even send an email to mentoring@rightthere.org. Just really encourage you.
4: 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It's a 5K run. 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

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Tala 2XLC on the remix.

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Turn it up.

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This is the Green Court and Mark Dawn remix. You're tuned in to Sonny G Radio. Sam Jam on the wheels of steel here till 6 p.m.

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Next up in the mix on Sunny G 103.5 FM, it's another track by Vero Kosha. This is Carte Blanche. Alex Morph on the remix. You're in the mix with Sam Jam till 6.

I hope you've all been enjoying the show today. It's great for me to be back in the studio playing live again. Get it cranked right up till 6. This is one...

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This is going to be the last track from me, Sam Jam. This is Frankie Goes to Hollywood, The Power of Love, Rob Ciaro on the remix. Hope you've all enjoyed the exclusive trance mix today. Can you beat the trance classics? This is Sam Jam signing off. Catch you all next time.

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And up next we have DJ Ian McHarg. Ian has decades of experience playing house music across some of Glasgow's most iconic venues. And now for this exclusive guest mix, he's stepping out of his usual sound. Ian has prepared a very special trance set for us now. So turn it up as loud as it can go, because it's going to be a cracker.

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Hello, hello, hello. Oh, it feels good to be in here. Ed, thank you very much for joining me. I'm Sean McCaffrell. I'm with you. You're listening to Roots on Sunny G 103.5 FM. I'm super excited to be in the studio today. Feeling a wee bit higgledy-piggledy, but it's all right. We're just going to get through it. But yeah, thank you very much for joining. I'll be with you until 8 p.m. tonight, bringing you spicy beats from around the globe. Got some absolute wee belters here. I'm not even going to rhyme off a whole bunch of different names. We'll just get to them when we get to them, if that's okay with you lovelies. We're going to have some childhood tunes as well. If I'm on time, it'll be roughly between 6:30 and 7 o'clock. If this is your first time listening to the show, childhood tunes is quite self-explanatory, but I'll get more into it when the time comes, you know, all that sort of good stuff. So yeah, I hope you've been having a great week. If not, if you've been having a bad week, then hopefully tonight will be a bit of a distraction for you lovelies. To be perfectly honest with you, this is definitely, I wish that you guys, I need a bit of a distraction today myself, to be honest with you. I'll probably get a wee bit more into that later on. But I'm very happy to be here talking with you lovelies and playing you really good music. So just ease you in there. That was a little bit of Sabina Dubdumba featuring Mr. Easy. It's been so long since I played some Mr. Easy, and that was her track Blow My Mind. And I swear, If you weren't listening to that with headphones in, it's definitely worth listening to with headphones in. It's like a nice wee brain massager, the sounds that comes out of that song. Absolutely adore it. So, yeah. Feels good to be here, playing you good music. I'm just going to go right into the next one. This next artist is absolutely amazing. I've definitely played him before. I know I've played him before. And on the music streaming platform that I use, he currently has over 8 million monthly views, which that's just insane numbers to me, to be honest with you. So you're going to hear exactly why. Here's a little bit of Fireboy DML. This track's called Jealous. And he's got some good sounds to him.

There we go. That was Jealous by Fireboy DML. I swear my throat's been fine. Like, I've not done much talking today, but when I've been talking, my voice has been absolutely fine. And I feel like my body does that wee thing every now and then when it likes to just be like, let's just sabotage the show. And I mean, it's not going to sabotage me. I'm not going to stop talking. But this frog in my throat, it's just arrived. It's not been there at all today. It seems to just appear whenever there's a live microphone in front of my mouth. So hopefully it's not too off-putting. Maybe I'm just really aware of it because I'm going through it. But apologies if you've noticed that my voice sounds like a wee bit croaky, you know, just a wee bit croaky. You know, I can't stop thinking about it. It's just such a cute thing. I'm going to mention it anyways. When I was heading into the studio today, literally just right outside the studio, I saw someone who was walking their wee doggy, and it had this like teeny tiny little like pink bandana just wrapped around its neck, and I love it. I love when owners do that. See, like, you don't see that as often. I feel like that's something I used to see a lot as a kid. You don't see as many owners putting bandanas around their dog's necks, but I just think it's so cute because, like, your dog's got a little bit of flair. It's kind of like when you see when it's, like, particularly cold. I mean, it's been pretty cold this week. Whoever's got, like, the weather's number, going to give them a wee bell, ask them what's going on, because it's May. It is May, and we're experiencing winter weather. Don't like it. Don't like it at all. But what you do see in the cold weather is when you see the wee doggies that are wearing, it looks like they're coveralls, you know, like just to cover like their top half and stuff like that, like the, not just, yeah, top half of them. So it covers like their backs and stuff like that. But it just looks like little fleecy jammies. It looks so cute. It looks so unbelievably cute. And it reminded me of how, so we had, and we've had quite a few dogs in the past in my family. And our last dog that we had was this absolutely gorgeous, like quite staffy. Her name was Lily. She was absolutely gorgeous. She was so cool. So just such an amazing little dog to have. But she really didn't handle cold weather well at all. Like height of winter. And you know you need to take your dog out for a walk, and your dog just looks at you like, I'm not going out there. Are you joking? Can you see that? I'm not going out there. There's ice everywhere. There's sleet. I'm not doing that. Lily was a little bit sassy sometimes, so we got her essentially like a dog parka, and she just looked like such a wee brute. Like, she was the sweetest, kindest little dog ever. But you know, staffies get a bad rep, and it's really annoying. But they're gorgeous dogs. They're dead friendly dogs. But it was just this. She just looked like this wee muscly brute. She was a dead muscly staffy, and she was dead stocky, and she had that sweet parka on her. Just looked absolutely amazing. That's got nothing to do with anything, to be honest with you. I just wanted to talk about that. I'm a wee bit, yeah, like I said, higgledy piggledy today, so just go with it, right? Just ride this journey with me. It'll be absolutely fine. I'm going to put another song on and try and get rid of this frog in my throat. It's doing my nut in right now. So we're going to go into this next artist, who I've played quite a few times before. I just really like his style. I think he's like really quite smooth, very, very suave with his music. He's a Congolese singer-songwriter who was born in Paris and raised in New York. So, like, I feel that you can... The reason why I always say where people are from is because you can really hear their influences in their music, just in case you're wondering. So here we go. Here's Young Paris. This track is called Like That. It's from his album Blood Diamond, which is an absolutely fantastic album. You should get that listened to. So here's a wee sneaky peek of what you'll hear in that if you've not heard that album already.

I swear, right up until like that last second, I was just like trying to clear this throat. It's not working, okay? So I'm just going to stop mentioning it. We're going to pretend it's not there. And this is how my voice always sounds, okay? But yeah, that was Young Paris with Like That. It's quite a short and short but sweet song. But yeah, definitely get his album listened to, Blood Diamond. He's got loads of other tracks too. Young Paris, have a wee look. You'll find him on the music streaming platform of your choice, whichever one that may be. I'm getting so distracted right now. My hair's getting so long. It's just annoying. I've got these big curls, like these long curls that just keep like going down and like smacking me in the eye and like tickling my eyebrow just in a way where it's just gets, you know, when it's almost like itchy, you know, that tickly itch, like it's like that. So yeah, I think a haircut's coming soon. Anyways, I'm feeling a little bit silly today. Not even silly, just like daft. Like I had a daft moment earlier on today where I was convinced, right, you know, like, you know how we can't really see our nose, but you can kind of see your nose? Like, you just see, like, smudge. Like, at least that's, you just kind of see this smudge, like, in the center of your face when you're looking out. Like, you just see this wee bit. And I've got my, I'm just sitting there, I'm like, oh, there's something dangling from my nose, my nose ring. So I'm sitting there, rubbing it off, and rubbing it off, and rubbing it off. And I'm looking, I can still see it. It's still there. So I'm like, oh, maybe it's something that's, like hardened onto it. I don't know. I don't particularly have like purple woogies, so I don't know what was going on there. So I was just trying to like scrape it off. And then I realized I was being a big daft girly, because it was actually just the reflection of my jumper and my nostril. Just to give you an idea of where my head's at right now, I forgot about reflections on something I've had on my nose for over 20 years now. So yeah, enjoy the show. Okay, we're going to go into this next one, which is a massive, massive genre switch up. But yeah, I just really like her style. She's a French Venezuelan artist, and yeah, multi-genre, you know, diverse music, all the kind of usual stuff that we like on the show. So here we go. Here is La Chica. This track is called Agua. And I just, there's something about this just really tickles my brain. And I'm hoping to pass that on to all you lovelies who are listening right now.

like, there's just, I know that was a huge, huge genre switch up, right? That sounded like nothing else that was playing on tonight's show, but I had to play that. That was Agua by La Chica. I first heard that song a couple of weeks ago, and, you know, but not every song necessarily does this to you. I mean, so there's loads of music that does this, where you have like a like your body has like quite like a physical reaction to the song. Listen to that song, listen to the piano build up, listen to all those notes just kind of build up in this one big thing. It almost felt as if I could feel it like building up in my chest, like it was like this big roar inside of you. So hopefully some of you lovelies who are listening tonight had that same feeling. It's like, because obviously there's certain songs that give you like chills up and down the back. Like you've got actual goosebumps. You can feel the goosebumps on your skin. You can see them rise. But then there's other songs where it's almost like you can feel like your pulse quicken. You can feel like your skin get hot sometimes, or like tingly, or it almost feels like, you know, when you listen to certain songs, and this tends to happen when I listen to like Catronada and a whole bunch of other people, but Catronada is like the first person that came to my head for this one, where it feels like this song is like moving over you in waves, and it's like enveloping you with the music, and it's just this big comfort, like you just feel at peace. I really like when you get songs like that. Not every song is going to do that, but when a song does that to you, like it really stands out. I love it. I absolutely love it. So before we go into this next song, I just want to give a wee heads up for anyone who has a green thumb or is thinking about having a green thumb or just really fancies getting out and meeting people, maybe like having a chat and a wee cuppa outside. The Friends of Elder Park basically are looking for volunteers to help out with the Rose Garden. So it's happening at the Rose Garden Elder Park every Sunday from 1 until 4 p.m, weather permitting. There are refreshments provided, and it's just a good way to go out, have a chat, meet some new people and do something nice for your neighbours and your community. So if you want to check out more about that, and just check, you can find them on Facebook, look up Friends of Elder Park, and you can also look up Rose Garden Volunteers, and get out, meet some people, do some digging, do some gardening stuff. I should know more gardening terms, but I don't. I just know green thumb's a good one to use, and I know that you can use trowels. However, I do not know if that is particularly used with rose gardens, so don't quote me on the experience, but if you want to check it out, Facebook, Friends of Elder Park, or Rose Garden Elder Park, and you can have a wee look there and meet some cool people. Okay, somehow we're already 25 minutes into the show. I don't know how that's happening. This happens every single week that I'm in here, I swear. There's like, I wish I could like just take certain time frames and move them. You know, like when you're waiting in line for something, things seem to take forever. I would like to take that time and apply it to my time in the studio, just so it lasts a bit longer, because it feels like it goes really quickly. I would just wish I could do that. I also wish you could swap hair with people. Like, I know wigs exist. I'm completely aware that wigs exist. But I've got friends, not even just friends, just people I see, like, in my communities and, like, my neighbours and stuff like that. And there's people who have, like, just the most amazing hair. Like, there's one of the mums that I know at the school, the school that our kids go to. She's got this incredibly long, just silky, smooth, like, hair that goes past her shoulders. And it looks so much fun to, like, whip back and forth. And I wish you could just, like, I could just take my hair off and she could take her hair off and we can swap about. And then we can see what it's like for a little bit, and then you can swap it back. That would be really cool. I know humans aren't possible. It's not possible to do that. I wish I could, though. If you could do that, you could do that with so many things. I'm not going to list them off all right now because I've got music to play to you lovelies, and I don't want to have to cut any songs tonight. So I'm going to go into this next artist. They're a choir. I've played them before. So they do make their own original music, but they're also known for doing like these absolutely amazing covers of other people's songs. And I did mention this last time I played them, but I feel like it's really worth repeating. Their music has been described as hypnotic fresh air. And I love that description. That is absolutely perfect. And what I really like about this song is that you've got this like really hip hop beat, but with a choir singing, and it's quite a juxtaposition, but it works so well together. So hopefully you feel the same. Here we go. Here is Kabusa Oriental Choir. This track is called Move. And if all goes well, then Childhood Tunes will be up right after this song. But this one is so satisfying to listen to.

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6: 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I'm Sean McAvrow. I'm with you lovelies till 8 p.m. tonight, bringing you spicy beats from around the globe. But we're going to have a little moment for it's time. I never talk like that. It's time for Childhood Tunes. So if this is your first time listening to the show, Childhood Tunes is exactly what it sounds like. It's just a wee segment of the show that I like to dedicate to the music that we listen to as children, the soundtrack to your childhood, if you will. So if you'd like to get involved, please do. I'll be buzzing for weeks after that. It's so nice. I think it's a really nice way to remind people of good music that's out there, to connect with others over music, or even just to let someone know, by the way, I think of you every time I hear this song. So if you want to do that, all you need to do is send in your name, the song and artist, and the wee memory you have attached to that song. It can be very vague or incredibly specific, any genre, any era whatsoever. The only stipulation is none of that swearing. So you can tweet that at Sunny G Radio, or you can tweet it directly to me at Shawla_McAfro. That's Shawla_MCAfro. The only reason I'm keeping my Twitter account open, to be honest with you, to be fully honest. Alternatively, you can also hit us up on the WhatsApp on 07386 012775. That's 07386 012775. Just put in like FEO Shawla or FEO Roots, and the powers that be will send that through to me, and I'll play that with a massive smile on my face. So for my first pick for Childhood Tunes is actually my partner Maffey. I asked him to give me a childhood tune, and he has given a very vague memory behind it, but that's fine, it's all good. That's what I said in the description. You can do vague descriptions. Mostly because it was Maffy's birthday last weekend, and we had a lovely wee time and stuff like that. We just kind of did the stuff that we usually do for birthdays. He's one of these people, he's like really nonchalant, you know, like he's just like, he'll go all out for other people's birthdays, but for his own, he's like, yeah, it's just another year, which is just him. He's just very chill, just incredibly chill. But yeah, so this is basically like a belated happy birthday. I was due to be in last week, but some things happened, so I didn't come in last week. So I was hoping to kind of get like a jump start before his birthday for this one. So yeah, so this one is one that Maffey has picked. I'm going to read out his little memory. Maffey says, it was on the same album as Super Stylin' and I See You Baby, Renault advert maybe, and it's the first track on the album, and it just reminds me of a long time ago. And that's as simple as it can be for childhood tunes. You don't need to go like right in, you don't have to have the big rambling like I usually do. It could just be like, this song reminds me of being a kid. Now this is a goodie, this is like just over 7 minutes, but we're going to play the full thing because it was Maffy's birthday and this is like a little birthday present for him, kind of. So here we go, here's Groove Armada with Chicago, and here's to you, Maffy. Happy belated birthday, love you loads.

I now have the absolute fear that I played the wrong version of that song. Like, I'm so worried that I've played the wrong version of that. Maffey's not messaging to say, Shola, that's not the wrong version. And then I did say to him, listen, see the versions. So, like, I didn't realise there was different versions. And so I'm like, oh, yeah, Maffey, I found Chicago by Groove Armada. It's like 7 minutes long. Is that like the correct song? And he's like, yeah, it is. And then I'm sure I played it to him. And then I'm sure he said that is the correct song, but he listened to about 20 seconds of it. So I now have the absolute fear that that was the wrong version, because in looking it up, I'm like, oh, it seems there's a couple of versions of that song. But yeah, even if it is, happy birthday, Maffey. Hope you enjoyed that. And sorry for harassing you for childhood tunes over the years. It just happens. Oh, wait a minute. Is he? Nope. I thought I was getting a message from him, but I was not. My phone just made a noise for some reason, which it really shouldn't, because it's on mute. I don't really know what's going on there. Okay. So for the next childhood tune, So I've picked a song. It's a really old song that I'm about to play. Okay, it's very, very different. I don't think I've ever played this song before on Roots. But I wanted to play this for my wee granny. So anyone who's listened to this show from the beginning, I've talked about my wee granny, Granny Margaret, or wee Stevie, as our friends would call her as well. And I've talked about her quite a bit over the years on the show, about all the really funny little things that she says and the funny little things that she does. But I just wanted to let everyone know, so essentially my wee granny, who's made it to 100 years old, 100 years old and a half, as my mum was saying, she unfortunately passed away peacefully yesterday morning. So it's one of the reasons, is the reason essentially why I think I've been a little bit off today. It's still very quite fresh and raw, but I really wanted to come out to do the show, to have some sort of form of normality. But I just wanted to take this time to say my granny was absolutely some woman. She was an absolute one in a million, and I know so many of us do feel that about our loved ones, but it's true, and it is very, very much true for us. Like, my wee granny, she knew so many different songs, not even just songs, but nursery rhymes, and like really old nursery rhymes, that when I would say them to my other friends when we were kids, like, they didn't know what I was talking about. And there's still so many of the songs that my gran taught me when I was a little kid that have become bedtime songs for my children. My granny was just she was really, really full of love, incredibly generous. Just incredibly generous with her time, and she had so much patience. She would always help people if she knew if she could help them, sometimes even just by sitting with them or maybe reading a book to their kids to give them a break. Like, that's the kind of person that my granny was. And she was one of the wittiest people that I've ever known. Like, even right up until the end, she was still coming out with absolute belters of lines. I kept calling she was our own wee part merchant. Like, she was absolutely brilliant. I'm trying to think of like different things that she said, but not loads are coming to me from once when I was younger. But I do remember there was a time when my granny, like, she had like really bad dementia, and so sometimes she would say things that she wouldn't have necessarily said before the dementia had like taken hold of her, essentially. But they were still funny, and it wasn't in like a mean way. So like, there was one time when one of the lovely care workers like had walked past us, and she was wearing like a yellow polo shirt, because that was like the uniform sort of thing. And my granny, her eyesight was really not great at all. It was pretty much just like shapes and shadows and colours every now and then. And just right as this care worker was walking past my granny, my granny was like, has the sun come out? Like, little things like that. Or I'm trying to think of all the different wee things that she would say. Like, the time when back a few years ago when I had like shaved all my hair, and she was still living in her home at this time, but I'd shaved all my hair and I was wearing like a wee bonnet and I was wearing dungarees and in a cardigan, and I walked in and my granny sitting in her wee seat just looked up at me and said, have you come to paint the walls? Like, she just always had something funny to say, and half the time she didn't even realise what she was saying was so funny. She was just one of those people. So I could go on talking about her forever. Anyone's listening to the show know I do talk about my granny quite a lot, because she's an absolute monumental part of my life. So it's a strange time to be living in a world now where she's not there anymore. But she will live on in us in spirit. And I'm going to do a song that, again, is one of those songs my granny sang this to us all the time. And I've only, up until 2 days ago, I've only heard this song
through my granny's voice. So this is a song that came out in 1939. So my granny was a child when this came out. And apparently when I looked it up, when this song came out, because the lyrics are so nonsensical, it took them quite a while to be able to get anyone interested in actually like selling the records for this song. But they took a chance and they sang it live on radio, and it became a

So I'm still, I know we're listening to the Pied, so that was the Pied Pipers with Mersey Doats. And even when I say that out loud, it doesn't make sense, but it's Mersey Doats. I've done something for my granny. It's usually been for her birthday. And I would always play Nat King Cole because that was her absolute favourite singer. Like, she had quite a lot of people that she liked to listen to, but Nat King Cole was like up there, absolute favourite. But I really had to play that one. I just had to play that Mersey Doats. Like, she would do a wee dance sometimes when she'd sing it too. Just to mention as well, like, you know, no, I can go on to, I'm going to mention it. My granny was, she, I don't know, right, I think this was like some sort of like leftover from the war, from World War II, because she was like she was a young teenager, so she'd like experienced rationing and all that, rationing and everything that went on during that time. But one of my, my granny used to make us like very specific snacks, and again it would be one of those things when I told my pals, oh yeah, my granny made me this, they'd be like, what now? So one thing my granny would make us was a piece of apple. That was amazing. It was just literally cut up an apple, get a wee piece, sometimes it was in a roll, a little bit of butter and some apple in that. Like, it's like an extremely cheap apple pie. Or like there'd be other times when she would do, and it kind of defies the purpose in having fruit for your snack, but she would get his apples, usually like a Macintosh Red, and she would, like, first of all, she would skin it for us because she's that kind of person. She would skin it for us and leave the skin in like a spiral on the plate, and then she would chop up the apple into like segments and put them nicely in the plate, and then right in the middle of that plate was a dod of sugar, and you would just dip apple into sugar. Like, that was a constant snack with my granny. Like, even things, I'll move on in a minute, but I'm not quite ready to do that yet. So like another thing my granny used to do, so every single Wednesday when I was a kid, my granny, my grandpa and my Aunt Molly, who's her big sister, so my great Aunt Molly, they would come over to our house on a Wednesday and just to spend time with us and to help my mum out with like housework and things like that, because my mum was like a full-time mum and a full-time worker. She was she was a teacher, and to have dinner with us and things. So like every single week from like right into my teens, my granny and grandpa

But my granny would bring us a fun size chocolate bar, one for each hand. That's always what she said, one for each hand. And she'd always have like a bag of pistachios for us. But my granny was the kind of person, she would sit there and like de-shell all of the pistachios for us. And she had like, I mean, when I found out, I thought she was buying it like that. Like, I genuinely thought that she was always just buying like de-shelled pistachios. And we got to a certain age, I'm like, granny, is that just how you get them? And she was like, no, I sit and de-shell them. And I'm like, granny, stop doing that. I was like, we can de-shell our own pistachios. But that's just how she would show her love for you. Like, you know, she would hug us all the time and things like that, but she would do little things like that for you. Or like what do you call them? Not quite a scavenger hunt, because you didn't have to collect lots of different things, but you know those things where you'd leave clues around the house and you follow the clue to get to another clue, like treasure hunt. And so she would do like a treasure hunt for us like every now and then. And like my granny was that person who, like, if me and my brother or sister were sick during school time, because my mum couldn't leave school because she was a teacher, my granny and grandpa would come pick us up and look after us. And I was that kid who got sick like every single winter. I would always have like a really bad chest infection, and then I'd be off school for a certain amount of time, so my granny and grandpa would just take me in and they would look after me and they would treat me like an absolute princess. And I remember one time I was off sick for so long that I ended up, the teacher sent my pals home with like homework, and I just thought, why would you do that? So my mum dropped it off to me because I was staying at my granny's at the time, and I thought my granny had taught me like a cheat code. So my granny was a teacher herself, and I was doing a 10 times table, and she taught me, Shola, see when you're doing a 10 times table, see if you just move, if you just move it one digit to the left if you're multiplying by 10, and if you are dividing by 10, then you move it one decimal like to the right. I thought she taught me how to cheat. I didn't, like, you know, that's a very simple thing. I thought she taught me how to cheat, so I was going about telling all my friends, like, by the way, see when you're doing like your 10 times multiplications or divisions, this is what you do. She was a stellar person, absolutely phenomenal. I'm very lucky to have had her as a granny, and I'm very lucky that my daughter's got to have her as a great granny. I'm going to move on now. I think that's the most I've talked about my granny today, because it's been quite hard news to deal with, and I don't want to cry on air, so we're just going to move on to another one, okay? We're going to move on to a different song. Very, very different. So we're going to go back into like the kind of usual stuff you get here on Roots. This one's quite chill from what I remember. So this next artist, I've definitely played her song. I have an inkling that I've played this song before, maybe a while ago, but I think it's been enough time where I can get away with it. I probably could have just played it and not told you, but you know me, I like to be honest on the radio. So here we go. This is a Colombian artist. Her name is Jimena Angel. She has been described as tropical, electronic, hybrid sound with hypnotic melodies. And I struggle saying the title of the song every time, so please bear with me. I'm going to try my absolute best. Here is Jimena Angel. This track is called La Mamaya. Nope. La Mamaya. We're going to go with that, okay? We're just going to get your Shazam ready. Just get your Shazam ready. If you like this song, then you'll be able to see it, how it's written down, because I'm not doing it any justice.